0: What's new? What's now? What's next? Knowing that you're
1: never coming back. Hey, North Texas. It's Cleto from Flatland Cavalry. Here's my new song on Dallas-Fort Worth's home for new country.

There's Corey Kent on New Country 96.3. It's Haley Joe. We made an announcement yesterday about our country close-up. One of country music's fastest rising stars is joining us. I'll tell you who it is and how you can see him coming up at 7:20. Stay tuned.

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3: 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Hotter than the red on the cattle brand. 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
1: 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I decided to leave Boone, and I had just recently dropped out with 21 hours left to pursue music. And my parents have always been very supportive, and they don't make a ton of money. So they were like, you know, we obviously fully support, you know, you going out to Nashville and chasing your dream. 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
1: I write very visually. My idea of country music is always about the pictures it paints for you. I don't like songs that don't give me images in my mind. You think about great pop songs that you love. Sometimes you don't always know what they mean, but there's some great words in there. Hotel California is a good example. I don't know totally what that's about, but, you know, on a dark desert highway, you know, it's just, you see everything they're saying.

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0: Country star Chris Young loves it at a show when the fans are singing his songs back to him.
1: If, you know, George Strait and Garth Brooks still get excited about it, I don't think it ever gets old. It's always one of the most exciting things in the world to know, man, I took this song and went in the studio and made this piece of art that I love, that I hope other people love. And then it kind of has its own life, and you go out to play a show and people are singing it back to you. There's nothing like that. It's impossible to describe other than it's just perfect and it's amazing.

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0: Costello, Lefty, and Vincent Mason, Something to Lose on New Country 96.3. This story has been all over my TikTok For You page this week. I don't know if you know what Hyrox is. I only know this because my sister is an insane athletic person. She got that gene. I didn't. And Hyrox is this like super insane workout competition. And up in Beijing, this woman competed. She got first place, but not before letting some relief out. And that relief also got on the equipment and on the floor, and other people stepped in it. Anyway, there's a lot of controversy because people are upset that race officials didn't step in and they allowed competitors to kind of get into it. Anyway, I feel really bad for the woman because she's actually since apologized and forfeited her first place win. I don't know. This poor woman.
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String by on New Country 96.3. So, Hawkeye and Michelle are needing to know if you are single, taken, or hey, maybe it's complicated. It's totally fine. You are still invited to our Big Tech Single Mingle out at the State Fair of Texas. It's going down on September 30th. All you have to do is

0: En garde!
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1: I kind of think I would like to say that I would be kind of a strict dad. 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But I was also that idiot kid who dropped somebody off 5 minutes late, 10 minutes late, an hour late, and I knew there'd be repercussions.

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right, that is going to do it for me. My name's Haley Joe. It was so much fun hanging out with you tonight. I'll be back same time, same place next week right here on New Country 96.3. Have a great rest of your weekend, and please

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9: 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What is this place? And the same with me. You know, I go to L.A., and it's like, what is this place? Like, how do I fit in here? And I would still feel that way if she wasn't there, you know, and

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0: What's new? What's now? What's next? Knowing that you're
1: never coming back. Hey, North Texas. It's Cleto from Flatland Cavalry. Here's my new song on Dallas-Fort Worth's home for new country.

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I don't know if Boots made the trek over to Europe with Megan Maroney. My name's Justin. It's the Overnight Ride. Her dog, who's very cute. Met her one time. She was very suspicious of me. But little dogs don't like me. So I laid on the floor. That's how you approach little dogs. Then she started liking me.

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1: 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And then it kind of has its own life, and you go out to play a show and people are singing it back to you. There's nothing like that. It's impossible to describe other than it's just perfect, and it's amazing.
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0: I think this is the first one I expect a whole bunch of people to follow suit. My name's Justin. It's the overnight ride. Mecklenburg, North Carolina. September 25th. This week, 925, will officially be Dolly Parton Day, where they're asking everybody in town to perform a good deed. Now, the city is associated with the Imagination Library, so this makes sense. But I have a feeling over the next couple days, we're going to see some other towns pop up and officially make it Dolly Parton Day. You can unofficially do it. 925. Let's all do something good.
1: 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The overnight ride will be right back.
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3: 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But then you're like, wow, I've come to this, and people really know me and know my music. And I don't know, it just sometimes overwhelms me.
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8: 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And she said, "Honey, do you want some of my perfume?" And then she goes, "Smell my neck." And I was like, "Dolly, I have just cried for the last 20 minutes. I am afraid I'm going to snot on you."

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16: 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What is this place? And the same with me. You know, I go to L.A., and it's like, what is this place? Like, how do I fit in here? And I would still feel that way if she wasn't there, you know? And I think the same thing with her when she comes to Oklahoma. It's just, that's what completes the journey for us, is it's just as long as we're together, it really doesn't matter.
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1: Yeah, that was one of the things, like, before, you know, anybody even really knew who I was. You know, I just kept covering his songs, and I wanted him to notice me so bad. And the first time I met him, I met his mom as well. And I remember her telling me, like, yeah, we knew about you before, you know, anybody else, because somebody hit him up whenever I put Getting You Home on YouTube. And she listened to it and then showed Chris. Now just getting the right one and whatever, and just, it's surreal.
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It's Luke Combs, Hurricane, on the Overnight Ride.

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10: 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And she walked over to me and she had her new perfume in her hand. 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

0: It's hard letting go of the long, lazy days of summer for a cool breeze, a weekend bonfire, a spot on the bleachers. 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
2: For joining us today for Impact Texas, where we talk about the issues that affect you and the Lone Star State while highlighting members of our community that make our region strong. I'm your host, Monty Cook. We're continuing our talk with Dr. Michael Savoy, the Dean of the College of Applied and Collaborative Studies and Vice Provost of the University of North Texas at Frisco, about the impact that AI has on nearly every facet of our lives. One of the biggest issues we're facing today when it comes to AI are environmental concerns, and that's where we pick up our chat.
3: Well, I think there's two major concerns right now, and that is that the data centers needed to power the AI, the large language systems and stuff that have to go, large language models that have to go with the AI to make the AI's function requires tremendous amounts of computing power. Those data centers are huge, number one.
2: Yeah.
3: Number two, they use high-end chips that are very hot. They get very hot. They need to be cooled down. The way we cool them down right now, most of them, is with water. You could do AC units and various chillers and various other things, but it's water at its core.
2: Yeah.
3: And it uses a lot of electricity. And so part of the concern is that the locations for a lot of the data centers are in places where, number one, there's not a lot of water. And number two, electricity is very expensive. And so as we look at those, and the other component of this is a lot of, when we first started this, a lot of the data centers, the AI companies wanted commitments of green energy to run the AI data centers.
2: Yeah.
3: And right now that's solar and wind. And so you're talking enormous investments in terms of power generation around that to be able to generate the power needed, number one. And then number two, where are you getting the water? Because if you're using municipal water systems, it's not like you take the water, run it through your data center, and then put it back in the municipal system, and then you drink it out of your faucet. It doesn't work that way.
2: Right.
3: The water needs to be retreated and used again and updated and stuff to be able to do that. So, those components of how you're going to do that become a major factor, should be a major factor in where you're locating these data centers. One of the solutions, and I think it's gaining traction now, and I think it's going to continue to gain traction, and that is using small nuclear generators to be able to generate the power for these data centers.
2: Right.
3: They're not. I know that when I say nuclear generator, people immediately think of nuclear bomb.
2: It's right. Yes. Bomb. Yes. Or Three Mile Island. Or yes.
3: Right. It's not a bomb. These are compact generating systems that simply use nuclear energy to generate, to help generate the electricity that then is being used by the data centers. And I tell people all the time, think of it more like in most data centers right now, you have backup diesel generators that run if you lose power. What happened in California was the power grid got so wonky that they ended up, a lot of the data centers out there run on their generators all the time and use the grid as backup.
2: Sure.
3: This is the same concept, right? It's the same concept. You're not building Three Mile Island. You're not building some giant nuclear power plant. These are small, compact, self-contained units that can operate and run the data centers. They are green. They are the definition of green energy. And so that, to me, is a solution that we're looking at. We're seeing some next-generation reactor technology that's going to address a bunch of the downsides of the older generating plants. But that, to me, is going to be the power solution, is going to be something like that. Now, of course, you also have Elon Musk, who is proposing building mega data centers in space.
2: Right.
3: Using solar energy and then using just the cold of space to cool everything down. So that, I know enough about Elon Musk to know not to bet against him.
2: Yeah. So, yeah, he's done fine.
3: He's
2: done fine for himself over the years.
3: So I think that, longer term, I think that's probably a very viable solution, especially as we, put a permanent base on the moon and we start to do additional things in space. I think that becomes a possibility, right? So
2: right.
3: I don't think that's pie in the sky. I think that's an actual viable solution down the road. But I think the immediate solution in the next several years is really in these nuclear reactors, in terms of these small reactors that run the data centers themselves. So you're not putting them on the grid. They're completely off the grid. So you're not affecting the grid with something like that.
2: Is there any danger whatsoever?

0: Or even, you know, I know it's a much smaller unit and it's not on the same grand scale and all that. Is there any danger whatsoever of some sort of a, even a minute meltdown with one of these nuclear units? Or is that just not something people should be concerned about?
1: No, it's really something they shouldn't be concerned about. You're talking about an incredibly small amount of radioactive material. You're talking about a self-contained unit. You know, basically, most of the things use gravity feed in terms of protecting it. So the only way the plant itself could go crazy would be if gravity stopped. So it's those type of safeguards have been put in. Nuclear energy has come a very long way since the 70s and 80s with the Three Mile Island problems and stuff. And so I think that that aspect of it is not the biggest concern. I mean, certainly probably a bigger concern would be some type of terrorist attack or something like that.
0: Right.
1: That would target a reactor trying to open it up. But even that's going to be difficult to do because most of these small ones are self-contained. So they're locked down and you use them. It's almost like a nuclear battery. You just use it until it goes out.
0: Okay.
1: The good thing is that it'll last for years and years and years.
0: When we talk about the water usage, are things like reclamation units where you're just reusing the water that you've already used once before and even maybe rainwater reclamation units and things like that, are these possible solutions to the water side of this?
1: Well, yeah, I think they all are. I think we need to look at all of those. I don't think there's any one that in and of itself is the solution, but I think all of these things are. I mean, the reuse of the water is going to be absolutely critical. And once again, we talked before about, you know, generating new jobs, right? Well, this is a great new job, a new industry to talk about. I mean, there's been a lot in terms of water reclamation and various other things that can go along with this. But now you've got something that actually would make it financially viable to put large-scale water reclamation systems in place to be able to do some of this stuff. And so I think there's tremendous opportunity. Opportunities, not just in water, but I'll give you another example. You know, right now the chips used, they generate a lot of heat, but there's a number of designs out there for new chips that would reduce the amount of energy usage 50 to 100 times. And if those chips come into play, if those actually pan out, then you won't need the giant electricity generation, which means you won't need all the water to cool everything down. So it's a domino effect. They're not one-to-one, obviously, but there's a domino effect here. These things are interrelated to one another. And so as the evolution of the chips, and oh, by the way, we can use AI to help us design new chips.
0: Exactly.
1: So, you know, so as those things happen, then I think you'll see what we saw very similarly when we first started rolling out fiber optics. Right. When we rolled out fiber optics, we had companies that were, you know, putting massive amounts of fiber in the ground because you really could only run one beam of light through a strand.
0: Yeah.
1: And everybody was like, well, you know, I remember, you know, working on projects around, you know, we're going to run out of bandwidth and we're not going to be able to do this. How fast can we can't get the data, the cables in the ground fast enough, as fast as the rate of data usage is growing. Then all of a sudden we figured out how to split it.
0: Mm-hmm.
1: And we split it from 1 to 2. And in literally in a year, we had split it from 1 to 256. And at that point, we didn't have any data problems anymore.
0: Right.
1: Right. We didn't have any bandwidth problems. And I think you're going to see the same thing in AI. You'll see evolution of chip design, of power usage, of various other components that eventually are going to make this a non-issue. But it's going to be interesting to see how that evolves.
0: Yeah. When we talk about that evolution, people always ask me that. Why do these data centers have to be as big as they are? And is there a chance that down the road they won't have to be that big? Is that kind of what you're saying?
1: Yeah, that's exactly what we're saying. Really, quantum computing is coming along. We've got a number of other things that are happening that I think if in the space, right, that I think are going to get to the point where you're not going to need these massive data centers.
0: Yeah.
1: You're not going to need the massive amounts of power and water that are necessary today. Once again, we're in the evolutionary stages of this.
0: Sure.
1: So as we get better at it, we're going to get better designs. And as we get better designs, they're going to be more efficient. They're going to be smaller. They're going to be faster. They're going to be use less energy. They're going to need less cooling. And so that's the natural evolution of this.
0: Now, once we get to that point where we don't have to have these, we're still going to have these giant data centers sitting there, but if we don't need them to be that big anymore, do we just turn them into like Buc-ee's? Or, I mean, what do we do with all these big buildings once that? Because, you know, when I talked to Sid Miller, he's the ag commissioner right now, and he mm-hmm. said, you know, one of his big concerns is, well, we're using all of this farmland to build these gigantic data centers, and I don't know that we're going to chew up all of the farmland in the country putting these data centers in, do you?
1: Well, I think that's one of the concerns, right? Because, you know, the thing about AI is it doesn't need to eat, right?
0: Right.
1: But human beings do.
0: Yes.
1: And if you continue to take farmland out of production, prices go up. I mean, we've seen that right now in beef prices, right? You've reduced the cattle herd in the United States, but demand is still there. So supply went down, demand went up, prices go up. And we can argue all day long that we're smarter than we used to be, but some basic things of life don't change.
0: Right.
1: And one of those is the economic curve, right? So if supply goes down and demand goes up, prices go up.
0: Mm-hmm.
1: And that's just the facts of life. And so I do think, once again, going back to our conversation about guardrails, the guardrails are a very interesting argument or discussion, right? Because it's not just guardrails around, I don't want this used to create super soldiers. It's, are we putting human beings at risk by focusing too heavily on AI? And people go, well, that's the Terminator. And I'm like, no.
0: Yeah.
1: Are you building data centers on top of productive farmland? And so we're having less food, but more data. And is that really the solution that we're looking for? Where is the balance? Where do we figure out, where we go, okay, that's a big enough data center and the evolution of the chips and stuff. Right now, you say you need twice the computing power, but 3 years from now, you can do twice the computing power in half the space.
0: Sure.
1: And we've seen that evolve over time. And it's been a constant curve in technology that we see this evolution. So I don't expect that to not occur in AI. I do expect that same thing to see. And I agree with you. I think you're going to get to the point where maybe not the whole data center becomes a Buc-ee's, but maybe half of it is Buc-ee's and half of it's a data center, so something like that. But I do think, in all seriousness, I do think you're going to see where you might say the computing power of a data center is X. In 5 years, that the computing power of that same footprint might be 10X or 20X.
0: Yeah. And that will definitely not require the gigantic size of these data centers once we get to that point, will it?
1: No, it won't.
0: Okay, another thing that AI is still contributing to, this is another one of the bad things. I'm not trying to beat on AI because I do think it can do some wonderful things for us. But we talk a lot about deep fakes and criminal activity and how people are using AI to scam people and to use it for more nefarious purposes, like deep fakes and adult content and that sort of thing. Talk about that. What are people doing to misuse AI, and what can we do down the road to fix that?
1: Well, I think this is, to me, one of the big areas of concern, right? Because in the cyberspace, even today, right, we're starting to see the transition away from human interaction with cybersecurity, and it's becoming an AI versus AI only.
0: Right.
1: So you're seeing the hackers are using AI to hack. The only way the companies and the entities that are being hacked can respond is with an AI response. And so the human is now being taken out of the middle of that, and it's AI versus AI. And that is concerning, because once again, we want to maintain some level of oversight.
0: Right.
1: Not necessarily control, but oversight, right? So I think you need to know what's going on inside of your industry, but it's just moving so fast that the human just doesn't have a role in that. And so that's concerning because, like I said, as AI becomes less expensive, it becomes more pervasive, it's accessible by children. It's accessible by people with nefarious intent. Mm-hmm. And so they can do things like deep fakes. I mean, it's really hard. Right now, it's not that hard to pick up on an AI avatar. that's not the worst thing in the world. But there are some of them that are getting better and better. We've seen a lot of this in the news about, you know, actors in Hollywood.
0: Yeah.
1: You know, of people who have passed away, but they're showing up in a movie.
0: Sure.
1: I read one yesterday. Was Val talking about, there's a movie, the Val Kilmer.
0: Val Kilmer, thing, yeah.
1: Val Kilmer is going to be in a movie that he signed to do, but then he passed away. And he's still going to be in the movie.
0: Sure.
1: And so people are looking at it and going, well, okay, if it looks like a caricature of Val Kilmer, then I'm okay with it. But if it actually looks like Val Kilmer, I have a problem with it.
0: That gets scary. Yeah.
1: Yeah, it does. It gets very scary because, you know, here you are, here's Monty, and next thing I know, Monty is the place kicker for the Dallas Cowboys, right?
0: I'll tell you what I was thinking as you were telling me this story. I was thinking 5 years from now when we do another show on this subject, it's going to be my voice interviewing your voice, but it won't be either one of us. We'll be sitting on a beach somewhere drinking a Mai Tai or, you know, fishing on my boat or something, and it'll just be our voice. And how do you stop that? What stops somebody from taking my voice, and then tomorrow I come in and they go, oh, we don't need you anymore because we got your voice and your voice is just going to do the news.
1: That's the problem. Human beings can't stop this. The way you're going to stop this is by creating an AI police force of AI.
0: Yeah.
1: Right?
0: Yeah.
1: So you're going to have AI policing AI, where AI can tell you, hey, that is a deep fake right there. That is not Monty. That is a deep fake of Monty. And I know for a fact that's not Monty because Monty's sitting on the beach drinking a Mai Tai.
0: Yes, exactly.
1: Now.
0: Yeah, right next to me.
1: So,
0: yeah.
1: But that's what's going to have to happen. And like I said, that's a scary component for a lot of people because they go, wait a minute. So you're telling me that there's going to reach a point where I can no longer, as a human being, determine whether that's a deep fake. And I'm like, yes. And they go, so I'm going to have an AI tell me it's a deep fake.
0: Yeah.
1: Yes. Right. And they go, well, that's a scary future. I'm like, that's today, guys. I mean, how many times have you watched the video right now online thinking that's real? I mean, I have students do it all the time. They'll come in and they'll go, have you seen this video? And I look at it and I go, that's a fake, guys. That's AI. And they're like, wait, is it really? I went, yeah, it's AI. Just get to the end of it. There'll be a little disclaimer down at the bottom that says it's AI. And a lot of times there are. And they go, shoot. Or they'll read the comments and somebody goes, this is AI, guys. It was generated. Here's the original video. And it really wasn't a 2-year-old dunking a basketball. So,
0: right.
1: You know, it's you know, and so, you know, sometimes you got to sit with people and just go, look, it is scary. I understand that. But AI has both pros and cons, as does all technology. And we will learn how to use it appropriately or to wipe us out. There's one of those two.
0: There's always that option. There is always the option that we, you know, get right back to what we've been talking about, you know, from the word go, which is Skynet takes over and it doesn't really matter to any of us anyway. But, you know, we play songs all the time on the radio that are 100% AI generated, and we'll listen. And I think there's even an artist right now that's just an AI generated artist who's like a big, you know, got big, I want to say albums, but, you know, people are probably going to go, what's an album, Monty? But yeah, it's got like all these big, you know, downloads and everything else, and it's not even a person. It's just, and we, again, we'll play these songs on the air and we'll go, what do you think of that song? And we're all like, yeah, it sounds really good. And we're like, totally AI. Whole thing was made up. The voice was made up. Everything, the music, the whole nine yards was all made up. And so do we get to a point where even artists, you know, singers and that sort of thing and musicians don't really have a voice anymore because the AI world has taken over are we going to see, you know, the platinum records going to an AI generated person?
1: Maybe so, you know, I mean, but here's the question. So let me put it in a different light for you. So you're a young man, so you may not remember this, but back when I was young, right, a million years ago, right, when I was a young man, synthesizers came along.
0: Oh, yeah.
1: And if you remember the synthesizers, there were a whole group of people in the music industry that said the synthesizer was going to destroy music as we know it.
0: Right.
1: Right. Because, you know, you could have a synthesizer. It was synthesizing everything. And what about the guy who played the drums and the guy who played the guitar and the guy who played the piano? And now you got one guy on a synthesizer and he's doing everything. And, you know, it's not real music. It's fake music.
0: Mm-hmm.
1: It's the same thing. We were having the same argument today. It will evolve. People will figure out how to use this. And who knows? You might have a Grammy category for best AI artist.
0: I'm picturing that in my mind now. As you were saying it, I was like, yeah, someone's going to get a Grammy for best AI performance. And I hope it's me. I'd like to thank the Academy.
1: Well, and that's the thing. And so, once again, not rose-colored glasses,
0: right.
1: But positive side versus negative side, right? How much are you opening up music and the arts to the average person now if they can use AI to help them generate stuff?
0: Sure.
1: Right? How about, the people who are not creative enough to be in Hollywood or just don't have a desire to be in Hollywood, but are creative and want to do things. Taylor Sheridan moving his studios to Fort Worth.
0: Yeah.
1: You're no longer limited by location because you can do these things wherever you want to. Kids are, when iPhones came along, kids started using iPhones to make movies.
0: Mm-hmm.
1: Okay, that was great. Then you had Blair Witch Project, and everybody was like, oh my gosh, I can make an iPhone movie and make $1 million at a movie theater.
0: And it'll cost me nothing to make.
1: Right. Yeah. And yes, you had the wailing and gnashing of teeth of people going, oh my gosh, people are using iPhones to make movies. It'll kill the movie industry. We won't have any, nobody will go to a movie theater anymore. And, you're always going to have the pros and cons, always. Right. Yeah. It's just a matter of watching the evolution and watching what happens. And this is just scaring people because AI is moving so fast. But the reality is it'll slow down and it'll get a little more in control. And then we'll figure out where we need to go with this and the jobs that are going to be created and everything else. It's just a tipping point right now.
0: Right. And I do try to remind people also that with all of the electronic media that we have today, kids are still flocking to record stores to buy vinyl records. So, you alluded earlier about how kids, don't want smartphones and don't want the social media and all that. So we could get to that point where they go, I'm bored with AI. Let's go back to something that's a little more fun. I'll go get that.
1: And we'll figure out, like I said, we'll figure out where AI fits in society.
0: Yeah.
1: We talked about this the other day. So Samsung has, and different companies have these refrigerators, right?
0: Yeah.
1: And these refrigerators now have the smart built-in interfaces and all, and they can tell you if your milk expires and all these kind of things. And I was reading this article the other day, and it said that, that Samsung has started running ads on their refrigerator panels.
0: Isn't that something?
1: Freaking out.
0: Yeah.
1: People are just freaking out because they're going, wait a minute, what are you doing running an ad on my refrigerator panel? I'm like, turn it off.
0: Yeah. You don't have to have it on there.
1: You don't have to have it. You can turn it off. And so it's that kind of thing where we kind of knee-jerk react, and then we go, okay, let's have cooler heads prevail here.
0: Right.
1: And think about where we are and what we can actually do. And I think as that happens, and it's happening right now with the evolution of AI, people are going to go, okay, this is a really good use of it. This is a really bad use of it. And so, we'll create some better laws to deal with this. We'll create our Grammy category for AI-generated music.
0: Yeah.
1: And we'll adjust and we'll adapt.
0: Like we always have in the past. All right, we've got a couple of minutes left. Real quick, Dr. Michael Savoy, that's who we're talking to right now. He's the Vice Provost of the University of North Texas at Frisco and the Dean of the College of Applied and Collaborative Studies. Now, tech companies, it seems like, have been spending buku dollars in AI. How is that impacting the bottom lines? And are we planning on seeing an ROI on that?
1: This is a great question, Monty. We are seeing a lot of money being poured into AI. I think that's starting to throttle back a little bit as people are starting to look at this and going, okay, where are we going with this? Is there an ROI on a lot of these things? And once again, as we talked about earlier, right, the field is kind of in its infancy. It's kind of the gold rush stage of the field. And so there's a lot of money being thrown in to a lot of different products. And then as those products either succeed or fail or absorbed into other products and they evolve into new products and stuff, I think you're going to see more targeted investment and ROI is going to become a bigger issue. It's right now it's not, I'll be very honest with you. And so people are looking at it and there's a lot of investment in space, in the space around this idea of, I just need to have money in AI.
0: Yeah.
1: And that's, you know, that's never a good investment. I don't care what you're investing in.
0: Are we just throwing stuff against the, we're just throwing stuff against the wall and seeing what sticks? Is that kind of the stage we're at right now?
1: I think from a Wall Street standpoint, I think that is to a great extent exactly what's happening. I think they're just throwing stuff at AI, you know, throwing money into the AI pot, figuring they're going to get some kind of investment. Hopefully they can get out of it before it, you know, bellies up, or hopefully it'll get, you know, get acquired by someone else, and then they'll leverage up from there. But once again, this is nothing new in, on Wall Street. This is the way Wall Street works. So I don't think that's the bigger issue. When we start looking at it from the standpoint of ROI, and when it becomes a, you know, an industry that can, that can actually generate itself, right? So yeah, it's now a self-sustaining industry sector. We're not there yet. There's a lot here. Now, it's building on sectors that have been very successful. So things like NVIDIA is not, you know, didn't magically become an AI company. They've been an incredible chip company for years, mm-hmm. very successful, very profitable. And so they've moved into this with new chips. And so they're very well funded, right?
0: Sure.
1: The startups are the ones we're talking about, mm-hmm. right? More of the different startups that are out there. And I've seen a bunch of them. And they are, some of them are excellent, and some of them are excellent, and they're never going to make it. They just don't have a scalability. Mm-hmm. They're brilliant in the space they're in, but they're not scalable. So they're not sustainable. And so those companies are the ones you're going to see getting acquired.
0: Right.
1: A lot of them are private. A lot of these deals are happening on a private scale. They're not available for public consumption at the present time. But, you know, one of my favorite ones to talk about is Apple. You know, yeah. Apple yeah. Is fascinating because Apple's AI has been, let's just say, not successful.
0: Yeah, yeah, yeah, that's a nice way of putting it.
1: So, you know, and Apple's tried again. They just announced this morning that they're going to have a new AI rollout for Siri, you know, and people yeah. are already jumping on it saying, look, this is Apple's last gasp. You know, they've got to figure this out if they're going to survive. And, I mean, they're a $5 trillion company. I mean, you know.
0: Yeah.
1: I don't know that Apple is going out of business. If
0: I don't
1: Siri
0: think they're folding
1: well.
0: Their tents up anytime yeah. soon. No.
1: But I mean, I think that's, you know, that's part of the gold rush mentality around these things. But once again, if you look at what has happened in the past and we look at where we are now, I mean, think about things like MySpace, right?
0: Sure.
1: I mean, you know, MySpace, everybody was like, well, MySpace is the greatest thing since sliced bread. And then Facebook comes along.
0: Uh-huh. And people you went, know, what's MySpace? Then,
1: yeah, and it's like, okay, and it didn't happen over a 10-year period. It happened over a year or two.
0: Sure.
1: I mean, it really was that fast in terms of Facebook replacing MySpace. And so you see things like that, Blockbuster versus Netflix,
0: mm-hmm.
1: which, you know, I was actually, you know, working on stuff with Blockbuster and Netflix, and it was fascinating to watch this happen because Blockbuster did not believe that Netflix was even a competitor, you know, and then until they put them out of business.
0: Yeah, yeah. There's one store left.
1: Netflix,
0: yeah.
1: Yeah. And then we watched Netflix turn around and go, you know, Netflix turned around and went, okay, we're now the big dog on the block. And we went streaming services. And Netflix went, that's not a competitor. They made the exact same
0: yeah,
1: problem
0: they went, uh-oh.
1: Approach as Blockbuster and then realized that they were, okay, that's the wrong approach. And they almost went under. I mean, they really pivoted to get back into the streaming services and stuff and have
0: right.
1: become what we see as Netflix today. You're going to see that with this industry. There's no question you're going to see some of the darlings of the industry right now, some of the kind of household names, if mm-hmm. you will, that are going to make, you know, they're going to do something, or they're going to make a mistake, or they're going to, you know, partner with the wrong companies or whatever it is. And, you know, we're going to be talking about them as MySpace.
0: Yeah.
1: And we're going to be talking
0: yeah.
1: about their competitor as Facebook. I mean, it's just going to be that way. So do I know who those are? No. If I did, you and I would be sitting
0: yeah, exactly. On the beach, yeah, we'd be sitting on that beach drinking the Mai Tai. Exactly. When I like your line where you say who ultimately survives will depend on adoption. And I think
1: exactly.
0: I could have never said it better myself. I can promise you that. Of course, I'm also not as smart as you, Doctor. So, well, you know I always appreciate your time. Dr. Michael Savoie, he's the Dean of the College of Applied and Collaborative Studies. He's the Vice Provost of the University of North Texas at Frisco. I always love our conversations, Dr. Savoie. Thank you so much for joining us today.
1: Thank you, Monty. I enjoy them as well. I look forward to our next one.
0: Oh, we'll talk soon. I'd like to once again thank our guest, Dr. Michael Savoy, the Dean of the College of Applied and Collaborative Studies and the Vice Provost of the University of North Texas at Frisco. And thank you for listening today to Impact Texas. I'm Monty Cook.
2: 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What's new? What's now? What's next? Hey.

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0: 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What's next?
1: Hey, y'all, I'm Chase Matthew. Here's my new song, Holding It Down. Holding It Down is about the small-town heroes, realizing you don't got to leave your small town to be a hero.
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1: I'm very happy to be the first woman to have a bar on Broadway. 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

0: 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Have we ever met so we
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1: When I decided to move, I was kind of running out of my lease in Boone, where I was no longer a student at the time. I decided to leave Boone, and I had just recently dropped out with 21 hours left to pursue music. And my parents have always been very supportive, and they don't make a ton of money. So they were like, you know, we obviously fully support, you know, you going out to Nashville and chasing your dream. But we also don't have the ability to kind of catch you if you fall.

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0: Country star Keith Urban reminds us all, work and no play is pretty dull.
1: I always liken it to being in a sandbox and just like calling a bunch of friends over and we're just going to make some stuff and see what happens. And the thing I keep being reminded of is that it's called playing music. And I think a lot of the times we all forget that because it's a job as well, but it's like it's playing. It's the first word is playing guitar, playing the drums, playing music, playing. It's meant to have a playfulness quality about it.

0: Thomas Rhett talks about when his girls start dating.
1: I kind of think I would like to say that I will be kind of the strict dad. Just kind of like, ain't home by 10, we have some problems. But I was also that idiot kid who dropped somebody off 5 minutes late, 10 minutes late, an hour late, and I knew there would be repercussions.
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That was a new song by Morgan Wallen, The Last Thing You Need, on New Country 96.3. It is Hannah Lane, and I hope you're having a great Sunday morning. Let's keep that great Sunday morning going, though. Here's 5 more minutes, Scotty McCurry.

0: It's Hawkeye and Michelle. 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

0: That was Riley Green on New Country 96.3. Happy Sunday, y'all. We hope you're having a great Sunday. Do you want to go see Monster Jam at AT&T Stadium on October 3rd? 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
1: I'm very happy to be the first woman to have a bar on Broadway. And my friend and designer, Farrah Queen from Oklahoma, came and helped me put my stamp on this place because I really wanted to make sure that it had some girl vibes and obviously a rhinestone saddle because everyone needs one of those. But I definitely have seen since I've been going down there, all the girls doing exactly what I was hoping they would do, which was come there and party and have a place to feel safe and happy and really go honky-tonkin'.

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Happy Sunday, DFW. We hope you're having a great morning. Thank you so much for choosing to spend it right here with me, Hannah Lane. Let's keep it going, though. Here's a bar song, Shaboozy.

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you're having an amazing Sunday. I am Hannah Lane, hanging out with you all this morning. Let's keep the fun going. If you want to hear a certain song this morning, 888-787-1963.

Country 96.3, it's Hannah Lane. It is Sunday morning. I absolutely love this next song. If you know it, sing it with me. It's All Right, Darius Rucker, right here on New Country 96.3.

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Sunday morning. Let me know what you're doing. 888-787-1963. And let's throw it back a little bit. Here's Sam Hunt.

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0: And happy Sunday, y'all. Guess what? 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
16: When I decided to move, I was kind of running out of my lease in Boone, where I was no longer a student at the time. I decided to leave Boone, and I had just recently dropped out with 21 hours left to pursue music. And my parents have always been very supportive, and they don't make a ton of money. So they were like, you know, we obviously fully support, you know, you going out to Nashville and chasing your dream, but we also don't have the ability to kind of catch you if you fall.

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Sunday morning. We hope you're having a great Sunday morning, an even better one, hanging out right here with New Country 96.3. Here's Bartender Lady A.

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Happy Sunday morning. 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
1: I would really love to do a duet with Brothers Osborne. I think TJ Osborne has one of the greatest tones of all time in country music. I just would love to collaborate with him. So if you all are listening...

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93.96.3, it's Hannah Lane. That was Get to Drinkin', Zach John King. He was here Friday at the American Airlines Center with Thomas Rhett. It was an absolute amazing concert. If you didn't get to go, check out the videos on our Instagram and Facebook at New Country 96.3. And here's Durs Bentley.

0: 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Everybody agrees it's wrong when a guy does this.
1: 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It's Hawkeye.

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0: We hope you're having a great Sunday morning. Do you want to win Monster Jam tickets to the AT&T Stadium? Well, guess what? We have your chance to win some tickets right now. 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
9: 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And it's just a feeling of, wow, this is why I do this in the first place. I mean, it takes you back to the first time that you're on stage for four people singing over beer bottles. 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

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Thank you so much for choosing to spend it right here with New Country 96.3. Here's one of my favorite songs. It's Backseat Driver, Kane Brown, on New Country 96.3.

It's Hannah Lane, Sunday morning. We hope you're having an amazing Sunday morning. Thank you so much for choosing to spend it right here on New Country 96.3. I absolutely love this next song. I hope you love it too. Here's Would You Go With Me, Josh Turner, on New Country 96.3.

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hope you're having a great Sunday morning. I know I am, hanging out with every single one of you. Let's all sing this next song. It's Medicine, Megan Maroney on New Country 96.3.

morning. Thank you so much for choosing to spend it right here with me, Hannah Lane. Hope you're having a great day. Here is Carrie O and Kenny Chesney right here on New Country 96.3.

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2: 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Music started to happen. 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And so, like I said, it was very short-lived, but I'll always be a Tarleton Texan.

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7: 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I kept covering his songs, and I wanted him to notice me so bad. 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

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But for now, here's Ain't No Lovin' Oklahoma, Luke Cohn.

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It is Hannah Lane. Happy Sunday, DFW. We hope you're having an amazing Sunday afternoon. Here is Chevy Silverado, Bailey Zimmerman, right here on New Country 96.3.

0: It's Hawkeye and Michelle. Everybody agrees it's wrong when a guy does this.
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J96.3, it's Hannah Lane. Sunday afternoon. We hope you're having a great Sunday. Let me know what you're doing. 888-787-1963. And here's Jason Aldean. Lights come on.

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6: What do you suppose the first thing country star Blake Shelton does after he records a song?
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0: This hour of New Country on 96.3, brought to you by DFW Injury Lawyers. 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

J96.3, it is Hannah Lane, Sunday afternoon. We hope you're having an amazing Sunday. Let me know what you're up to. 888-787-1963. And here's the fall, Cody Johnson.

6:30, it's Hannah Lane, and I have had such a busy weekend. We were at Thomas Wright on Friday, Hudson Westbrook on Saturday, and now hanging out with you right here on Sunday afternoon. We hope you're having a great day. Here's Luke Bryan.

New Country 96.3. It's Hannah Lane. And you know what? It's Sunday afternoon. The vibes are high. We are having a great time hanging out with you right here on New Country 96.3. Let's throw it back a little bit. Here is Here for a Good Time, George Strait, right here on New Country 96.3.

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1: Our influences kind of run the gamut. There's a lot of us in the band, and we listen to all kinds of different stuff. So there's everything from country, you know, Alabama, to Motown. Trevor grew up in Detroit, so he had a lot of that. So there's a lot of pop, a lot of rock. I think Brad was a big Guns N' Roses fan. It runs the gamut, and I think you can kind of see that when you come see our show and hear our whole like body of work and all our songs. We cover all the bases, I think.
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Hey, it's Mel. Happy Sunday. Thanks for hanging out with me. Are you on the way to the Cowboy game? There's new food at AT&T Stadium. We got to talk about this. It's in 18 minutes. In the meantime, lots of good music. Hammer.

collectively holding our breath for that chance of rain that's here in the next day or so. It's going to be around 96 today, 92 tomorrow. Temperatures should drop later this week. 94 right now at New Country 96.3.

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0: Brantley Gilbert's on New Country 96.3. Hey, it's Mel. Happy Sunday. Happy Dallas Cowboy home opener day. Taking on the Commanders. It's a 3:25 start. And yes, I'm all about the food. I'm sorry there's a pattern here, but we got to talk about the new food at AT&T Stadium for this Dallas Cowboys season. Let's see. 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And then Kraft Barbecue DCQ, a hoagie bun stuffed with grilled jalapeno cheese sausage, famous cowboy mac and cheese, chopped brisket, Kraft Barbecue sauce. I think, yes, my heart just stopped.
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I was just looking up grapefest.com. 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

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Hey, it's Mel. Okay, I haven't given you your tickets to Monster Jam yet. Let's do that in two songs. 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

0: country star Miranda Lambert talks about her new Nashville restaurant, Casa Rosa.
1: I'm very happy to be the first woman to have a bar on Broadway. And my friend and designer, Farrah Queen from Oklahoma, came and helped me put my stamp on this place because I really wanted to make sure that it had some girl vibes and obviously a rhinestone saddle because everyone needs one of those. But I definitely have seen since I've been going down there, all the girls doing exactly what I was hoping they would do, which was come there and party and have a place to feel safe and happy and really go honky-tonkin'.

0: From the Sam Pack family of five-star dealership studios with the most new country in Texas.
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the bottom of the fifth. Our Rangers are down 2-3 against the Blue Jays. We need to send some good vibes toward Arlington right now to pull our Rangers through. And then, of course, it can spill over from Globe Life to AT&T for our Cowboys starting soon. 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
1: Obviously, when you get nominated for awards, it's nice when you win them. 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I always have to put that out there. You know, I just want to make the best music possible.

0: Country star Blake Shelton just loves being wherever his wife is.
1: 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What is this place? 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
1: Corey Kent on New Country 96.3. Hey, it's Mel. You want to take the crew out to Monster Jam at AT&T Stadium? That's Saturday, October 3rd. This hour's keyword is zombie. Text that right now to 888-787-1960.

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Hey, it's Mel, and we are headed to Dallas tomorrow, Alfarbus. I'll give you all the details in two songs. But right now, brand new stuff from Morgan Wallen. You heard it here first. 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

Look out, Dallas. Here we come. New Country 96.3. Hey, it's Mel and our very own Al Farb broadcasting live tomorrow from 3 to 7 at the Dart Ackard Station there at 1400 Pacific Avenue. 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
1: 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Hey, it's Mel. Happy Sunday. Thanks for hanging out. There's a big party today in Fort Worth. Have you heard? Yeah, it's actually called, this is cracking me up, It's Going Down. It's a party to celebrate the Fort Worth Convention Center. You know, it was built in 1968, but once they built Dickies Arena, they really didn't need it for the concert venue or anything. But big party there today celebrating what we affectionately call the flying saucer that has been home to sports, concerts, and all sorts of stuff for many generations. And fun story, when they were cleaning it out down in the basement, they actually found a ticket from the Rolling Stones concert that was there in 1972. Wonder how much that thing is worth.
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1: The date was a little weird. I wasn't aware that her dad was Coach Peters, my middle school gym teacher. I went and picked her up, and her dad opened the door, and he just gave me like a big, "Coleman, what are you doing here?" 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

0: Country star Kane Brown talks about his buddy, Chris Young.
1: Yeah, that was one of the things, like, before, you know, anybody even really knew who I was. 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And the first time I met him, I met his mom as well. And I remember her telling me, like, yeah, we knew about you before, you know, anybody else, because somebody hit him up whenever I put Getting You Home on YouTube. And she listened to it and then showed Chris. Now just getting to write with him whenever, and just, it's surreal.

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0: are back, and it's in time for Christmas. 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
1: We've been to both Carolinas, seen a big Montana sky, driven up and down the coast a few times, London, Paris, paradise. But ain't got much memory, other scenes come to think I missed them all.

Speaking of the coast, remember Five for Beach, you and me. That sunset, cliffs by the sea, and the night rolled in. And you still talk about that moon that I can't recall, but God, I saw.

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0: What's new? What's now? What's next? Knowing that you're
1: never coming back. Hey, North Texas. It's Cleto from Flatland Cavalry. Here's my new song on Dallas-Fort Worth's home for new country.

0: 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Hey, it's Mel, and believe it or not, might not feel like it, but the first day of fall is just 2 days away. So here we go. We're going to roll right into the holiday season. That's why I thought this story was important. It is Toys R Us opening 120 new standalone toys across the U.S. for the holiday season. Right now, they only have like 40 stores across the country. So this is a huge expansion to 120 new stores. So those will have everything from like a curated selection of seasonal toys, collectibles, gifts, but they're going to feature all the brands you love, Lego, Barbie, Hot Wheels, Pokemon, and more. And some will include like little special areas, creator studios with influencers and creators and toy brands doing unveiling. So Toys R Us back up and running. I guess I don't want to grow up. I'm a Toys R Us kid. Remember that one?
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no rain be coming to an end. Oh, please, fingers crossed, New Country 96.3. Just looking at the radar, it looks like there's a pocket of isolated thunderstorms from DFW down to Arlington. I wish that could blow up just a little.

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We're giving away a trip to see this lady, Ella Langley, at Red Rocks. 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
5: He's a ranch hand in a pinch, man. Hotter than the red on the cattle brand. Cause she's a gold digger with a quick trigger. A cast iron skillet swinging lid flipper. Now he's a double wide on the county line. Sitting

0: Horseback.
1: Cody Johnson's on New Country 96.3. So funny, Horseback. Okay, hey, it's Mel. Hope you're having a great afternoon. Hope you're getting a little bit of this rain that is so desperately needed here in Dallas-Fort Worth. Now, I'm completely shocked by this story, so I had to share it with you. William Shatner, you know him, 95 years old. He's been around forever. And he decided to debut his new band this weekend at the Independent Music Festival Riot Fest in Chicago. His band, I can't even tell you what his band is named. Oh my goodness. So this is a metal band. And you know William Shatner because he's been on everything from Star Trek to Boston Legal. I mean, 7 decades. Kids movies, rom-coms. He's narrating documentaries, writing, producing, even going into space. Yeah, he did that 5 years ago. But now he is in a heavy metal band. And he says,
2: I'm beginning to get it. It isn't so much when do I come in, it's I gotta feel the music and then come in with the lyrics. And it's all about passion.
1: 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He's figured it out, William Shatner, at 95 years old. Great story. 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

0: it's time. 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

tonight at midnight, voting ends for this week's Friday Night Lights. 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
1: When I decided to move, I was kind of running out of my lease in Boone, where I was no longer a student at the time. 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

Country 96.3. Hey, it's Mel. And this lady, Lainey Wilson, took the stage in Vegas last night, and she talked a lot about Dolly Parton, saying that Dolly was her hero and she was better than I could have ever imagined.

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It's so fun to be in the know, right? 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You know all the new music, like that one. That's the latest from Dan and Shay. It's called Say So. So just listen and you'll be like one of the cool kids.

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2: 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I'm Co Wetzel with my new song with Ella Langley, Jaded. It's Your Music Plus.
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2: 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That's what we've been calling it, and that's what it's been so far. So go grab your tickets and

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1: I love so much of being a Nashville musician and songwriter and singer, and the music that gets made here and has been made here and will be made here in the future. 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

our pack of Monster Jam tickets up for grabs right now. Yeah, but all you got to do is text us. 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

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Hey, it's Mel. I'm headed out the door, so no more Monster Jam tickets for me tonight. But tomorrow morning, Hawkeye and Michelle have got some for you. Start the work week off right here tomorrow morning.

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